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3: Darnold has time. Going to let it fly. Got a man, JSM. Makes the catch. Breaks the tackle. He's going to back into the end zone for a touchdown. Seahawks.
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6: Darnold has time. Going to let it fly. Got a man, JSM. Makes the catch. Breaks the tackle. He's going to back into the end zone for a touchdown. Seahawks.
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7: Darnold has time. 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Got a man, JSM. Makes the catch, breaks the tackle. He's going to back into the end zone for a touchdown.

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0: 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And guess what? 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

The devil went down to Georgia. He was looking for a soul to steal. He was in a bind because he was way behind and he was willing to make a deal. When he came across this young man sewing on a fiddle and playing it hot, and the devil jumped up on a hickory stump and said, "Boy, let me tell you what. I guess you didn't know it, but I'm a fiddle player too. And if you'd care to take a dare, I'll make a bet with you. Now you play pretty good fiddle, boy, but give the devil his due. I bet a fiddle of gold against your soul, 'cause I think I'm better than you."

opened up his case and he said, "I'll start this show." And fire flew from his fingertips as he rosined up his bow. And he pulled the bow across the strings and it made an evil hiss. And then a band of demons joined in and it

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Now, but hear me. Our name says a lot about our specialty. 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

0: Hey, this is Sergio, and I am here with the ladies from the Sozo Sanctuary. And would you like to introduce yourselves?
1: Yeah, so I'm Jen Montoya.
2: And I'm Nicole Bowling. And together we started Sozo Sanctuary.
0: You want to tell me about the Sozo Sanctuary and what it is?
1: Yeah, so Sozo Sanctuary is a local nonprofit that we just started here in Central Oregon. And our mission is really simple. We want to help women who are going through breast cancer. We want them to feel cared for, supported, and just reminded that they're not alone.
2: When someone is diagnosed with breast cancer, so much of the focus naturally goes towards the medical side of things. The surgeries, chemotherapy, radiation, endless appointments, and everything that comes with treatment. But there's also a huge emotional side to that journey. Jen and I both know this, as we are both breast cancer survivors.
1: Mm-hmm. Yeah, I actually just came from radiation right over here. So that's where Sozo comes in. We want to really create a place of peace and restoration for women. You know, it's one of the hardest seasons of their lives, and we want to be able to create that place of peace and restoration by transforming their bedrooms into something beautiful. So they're personalized sanctuaries, just a place where they can heal, rest, recover, pray, and just feel like themselves again.
2: And it's really more than just decorating a bedroom. We want every woman to know that her community sees her, cares about her, and is walking alongside her. She's not alone.
0: And you're having a big event coming up to officially kick things off, or right?
1: Yeah, so we're so excited. So we've been planning and prepping for this, dropping flyers off all over town, all over Bend, Central Oregon. And our big first Sozo Sanctuary Gala fundraiser is happening Saturday, October 3rd from noon to 4, and it's out at Faith, Hope, and Charity Vineyards.
2: It's going to be such a beautiful afternoon. We'll have wine, food, live music. Jeff Miller will be playing, raffles, auctions, and of course the opportunity to learn more about Sozo Sanctuary and what we're about, and to help us launch this mission here in Central Oregon.
1: Yeah, and the timing's perfect because, as you know, October is Breast Cancer Awareness Month, and so we're launching that. But also, one of the things we're really excited about is that this event is just designed to be fun. It's family-friendly. You can come out, enjoy the afternoon among the vines, have some great food and wine, listen to some music. And then at the same time, we just really want to make a big difference in the life of women going through breast cancer here in Central Oregon.
0: And if somebody wanted to get tickets, how would they do that?
2: It's really easy. Just go to the Faith, Hope, and Charity Vineyards website and go to their events page and look for the Sozo Sanctuary Gala on there. You can purchase your tickets right there online.
1: Yeah, we'd love to see a really big crowd out there, trying to get as many people in Central Oregon as possible. Yes. Out to the vineyards. And this is really the beginning of something we hope will become a big, meaningful resource for women. Yes. Throughout Central Oregon.
2: And honestly, we'd love for people to come even if they don't know anyone personally who has been affected by breast cancer, because chances are someone you love, a friend, a sister, a mother, a wife, a daughter, will be touched by it at some point.
1: Yeah, so we've been working really hard on all the details. Faith, Hope, and Charity is putting together charcuterie boxes. We had a really cool wine label printed. So there'll be a custom wine bottle in your charcuterie box should you purchase that ticket. So yeah, just come out, have a great afternoon with us. Help us create a little more hope, comfort, peace, all for women going through breast cancer.
2: Yep, bring your blankets, your lawn chairs.
1: Oh, and
2: it's
1: wear,
2: gonna be over in the grass. And
1: yes,
2: wear pink to support breast cancer.
1: Yes.
2: So again, October 3rd, noon to 4 at Faith, Hope, and Charity Vineyards.
1: So yeah, get your tickets today. Get on the website, go grab them, and come help us kick off something really amazing. I was just talking to my radiologist today, and he gave him a flyer, and he was like, I love it when people make lemonade out of lemons. And that's exactly
2: Absolutely.
1: What we're doing, just
2: yep.
1: using our journey to help other women and, yeah, do something great.
2: Yes.
0: I like that. And one more time, if somebody wanted to learn about the Sozo Sanctuary, what's the website?
1: Yeah,
2: it's www.sozosanctuary.org, and it tells our
1: mission,
2: story, mission. Our mission. If you're not able to come to the event, there's ways to support us through there. There's a donate now button. There's also a short video that tells our story a little bit more on there. So,
1: And please also follow us on social media.
2: Yes.
1: It's at Sozo Sanctuary Bend. And on there, we also share stories of testimonials of women that we have impacted already and been able to help restore their bedrooms and what impact it had on their journey.

0: perfect. And I got one question. Obviously, you both are breast cancer survivors, and you kind of dealt with everything. Is the reason for making your home a sanctuary during that time, what's kind of like something that led up to you kind of making this nonprofit?
1: Yeah, good question. So yes, bedrooms were incredibly important to both of us after having mastectomies and having to recover from surgery, from treatment, radiation, chemo. It's definitely something that impacted us personally, like the type of bed you have, the kind of pillows you have to recover, and just having a peaceful and aesthetic surrounding. And then really what prompted this was a friend of ours and Nicole's sister-in-law, Ange, went through breast cancer herself. She was diagnosed in December and went through a mastectomy. And we came in, a group of friends came in to restore her bedroom, and it had a huge impact on her healing. And then when she found out she had to have chemo, it just... very impactful for her to have a space and a place where she could heal and recover that was, you know, beautifully aesthetic, but also comfortable and helped with her recovery process.
2: Mm-hmm. You spend so much time just sitting and being and resting in bed, in a recliner.
1: Yeah.
2: It makes such a difference to your emotional aspect of this journey to be in a healing place.
1: And yeah, so that's what inspired.
2: To feel comfortable and peaceful and in a space that you like.
1: Yeah.
0: Gotcha. Well, this is definitely a good cause. And that is Jen and Nicole of Sozo Sanctuary. And the big event is going to be coming up on October 3rd. And that's at Faith, Hope, and Charity Vineyards, right?
1: Yes. Thank you so much.
2: Thank you.
0: All right. Thank you so much. And don't forget, go to sozosanctuary.org for more information.
1: Yeah. And thank you all so, so much.
2: Yes. Thank you so, so much. That's our new thing. So, so much.
0: I like it.
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3: This is Ray Solly, and welcome to Ray's Random Questions, where I get to ask icebreaker questions to get slightly below the surface of some of the people who make Central Oregon very special. And my guest today is the owner and, I believe, founder of Bonito Gelato?
4: Not the founder. I can't claim that.
3: Okay, but the owner of Bonito Gelato, Corey Owens. Thanks for being here.
4: Thanks for having me, Ray. I appreciate you having me.
3: Well, I'm going to ask you some random questions, but I ask you two questions in advance. And the first question that I ask you was, how would you describe what you do without using a job title? And what you said to me was, I'm very fortunate to lead the teams that make, distribute, and serve Oregon's best frozen dessert all right here in Bend. So the question, one follow-up is, how many are on the team? How many do you lead?
4: So it's a very seasonal business, as you might imagine here in Central Oregon, but at peak summer, we employ about 65 people.
3: Okay. And it's how many locations?
4: We have six sort of scoop shop style locations, if you would include things like Hayden Homes Amphitheater, yeah, for instance, or our tasting counter at our creamery on the east side, which is open during the summer. So four sort of year-round locations and two seasonal ones. Okay.
3: And then when you say year-round, how much of a... I know it's a big spike in the mm-hmm. summer, but you don't go out of business at all in the winter, do you?
4: We don't go out of business in the sense of we do keep serving gelato in the winter, but the peak to valley is about 14x.
3: Oh,
4: so what is that? 1,400%.
3: Okay.
4: It's and you know, of course, that varies some on the holidays and things like that. But it turns out frozen desserts are best served outdoors in the sun along the river.
3: Welcome to Bend.
4: Yes.
3: Right? Perfect.
4: And now Redmond and Portland as well. The river is metaphorical in
3: that
4: context.
3: I love that. The second question I asked you, Corey, which you answered in advance, was if you were in charge of social media, mass media, for an entire day, what nonprofit would you want to make sure that everybody knew about? And your answer was the High Desert Museum. And you went on to say, because the High Desert Museum is a great intersection of natural bounties, cultural bounties, and human bounties. They do amazing work and an important part of what makes Oregon, Central Oregon, so special. You want to expand on that at all?
4: Sure. So at Bonito Gelato, we use almost exclusively ingredients sourced from Central Oregon where we can, Oregon where we can't, and the Pacific Northwest from there. So with the exception of things like coconut milk, which we just don't grow here, we get it from here. The milk and cream comes from here. And so to us, the bounty of this place is literal in some cases.
3: Yeah.
4: This is the harvest. But to us, what makes it special to live, work, and play here is the history of this place. It is the stories of this place. It's the natural beauty of this place. It's the incredible range of people who have, by grace or by journey, called this place home. And to us, the High Desert Museum is this kind of wonderful intersection of all of those things. It is a museum in the sense that you can see art on the wall.
3: Yeah.
4: It is a zoo in the sense that you can meet owls and raptors and skunks and porcupines. And it is a living museum in the sense that some of the most interesting work happening with the various tribes and indigenous groups in the region, taking stories that are incredibly old and matching them to stories that are incredibly new. new. Mm-hmm. And as somebody who has been, you know, been here off and on for nearly 15 years now, I don't take for granted that it's a special place. And if you don't take it for granted, then I think you have to think carefully about what are the durable institutions that keep making it special year in and year out.
3: Year round and to visitors and residents alike.
4: Exactly.
3: Clearly. Corey, I'd like to play a game here today.
4: Sure.
3: And it's random questions. There are three stacks in front of you. There's a green, yellow, and blue. Random icebreakers, shuffled cards, and it gets gradually more introspective from the green to the blue. And you get one pass if you get one question that you look at and go, I don't want to answer, or I can't answer, or is off limits, or whatever. You can just call the veto. Throw the flag.
4: Is there a phone a friend? Like, if I don't want to answer, but I have a friend who could answer it for me?
3: we have no phones in the studio here, but regardless, you can channel that friend
4: there
3: if you
4: go.
3: Want. That's
4: okay.
3: The closest we can go. And simply, there's no points, there's no score. We just want you to be honest. When you're honest, we all win. So let's start with an easy green one. Why don't you pick the top card and read it and answer that one first.
4: Okay. The card says, a genie grants you one wish. What would you wish for? Oh my, just one wish. Well, I suppose I'm supposed to wish for more wishes. Honestly, and this, I feel like I should have a more thoughtful one, but this is a green card. The thoughtful ones come later.
3: That's
4: my
3: right.
4: Honest answer is a great winter on Mount Bachelor. The honest truth is last winter was kind of a bummer for me. I'm not a talented skier, but I'm an enthusiastic skier.
3: Okay.
4: And last year was just sort of hard to get that enthusiastic about.
3: Just not enough powder?
4: Not enough snow, not great snow. You spent a lot of time up there sort of skiing on snow that you wish was better snow. And so what I would wish for, though, the long-term forecast isn't looking super promising. I wish for an outstanding season on Mount Bachelor.
3: Okay. Yeah. I love it. Yeah. Pick another card, any of the cards. You can read it if you wish, or I can read it. I'll read it and you answer it. Here we go. What would be a hard thing for you to give up?
4: A hard thing for me to give up? Well, there's a lot of things. I'm very much a creature of habit.
3: Mm-hmm.
4: So my brain went all the way from Diet Coke, which would be very hard for me to give up, all the way to I am a big believer in taking a long walk being good for the body and the soul.
3: Okay.
4: And so that's a thing that I do here, living here, more than I used to, and that would be very hard to give up as well. So I think honestly, most of my daily habits are daily for a reason.
3: Okay.
4: They would be hard to pass on.
3: And when you say long walk, how long is the long walk?
4: So depends on the day, right? So when it's 95 degrees, the walk is 30 minutes, and that's just fine. My wife and I are fortunate. We live sort of in River West, and we like to go walk down Galveston Avenue and sit by the fire at Hen Barrel and things like that. But we've also done some through hiking, sort of multi-day, long-term hikes, and I'm a big believer in the air produced by Central Oregon's trees. I think is like it's special air.
3: It is special.
4: Yes. So I think it's, other than the Diet Cokes, I think the ability to get out and clear my brain on a long walk.
3: Right. Corey, hang on. We're going to take a break, and we're going to come back with more random questions in just a second.
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11: Along with Big Ray Roberts, I'm Michael Bumpus. This is the Seahawk pregame show. The Hawks get it done last week. Big. 31-7. They go to the desert. It's almost like their second home, honestly. What do they call those? Oh, man, the people, why I always blank on this dang name? The people who live in Washington during the summer and then go to Arizona during the winter. Snowbirds, there it is.
12: There you go.
11: Snowbirds, that's like our second home.
12: Yeah.
11: Sorry, you know, we're snowbirds when it comes to the Hawks. They go down there, get it done, 31-7. You got Drew Lock, who was in for Sam Darnold. He's 19-26, 235, three touchdowns. As a team, you rush for a 162. Emmanuel Wilson had 92 yards. Obviously, the star of the show, Jackson Smith and Jigba, had 155 yards, and this defense did its thing as well. The Cardinals were 3-for-12 on third downs, 151 total yards, and they were dominant. But what won this game for the Seahawks, Big Ray? Would you say it's a defense? Was it Drew? Was it JSN? J Love with another pick? Offensive line? Run game? What do you think?
12: Well, I think it was, I think the defense to me won the game because they stopped the other team from scoring. But then the offense, and JSN, the defense held them in long enough for the offense to kind of catch up and do their thing, even though JSN scored right off the bat, but then it was nothing for a little bit. But I do think, if you really just wanted to give it an all team effort, that'd be cool. But the defense is so suffocating. Like I'm looking at, like, that's the terminology that we have in our notes right here, that the suffocating defense.
11: Mm-hmm.
12: And it made me think about my rookie year. We went to play the Dallas Cowboys. And, Bump, I promise you, I'm thinking to myself, we have every person blocked, and somehow the quarterback still got sacked.
11: Uh-huh.
12: We have every person blocked, and somehow Chris Warren only got 1 yard. It was just like, I don't think we crossed the 50-yard line in that one game. And it was just like, it's like they had 18 people on the field against our 11.

0: And that's what this Seahawks defense feels like. That kind of suffocating.
1: Yeah, I agree. It's they're aggressive, man. And everyone just knows what they're doing. Put anybody in there, they're going to get her done. I thought it was cool to see Drew Lock to step in and it's business as usual. Right? Mm-hmm. There was no drop off. The Hawks still have not thrown an interception yet, knock on wood. It's going to happen eventually, but they haven't thrown an interception. And that's mostly because of Drew Lock.
0: Right.
1: I mean, Sam was out five games into the opener, and Drew stepped in, and he's won both of these games. So I'm with you when it comes to the defense. Mm-hmm. I'm also going to say just quarterback play, too.
0: Yeah.
1: Just taking care of the rock and getting it to JSN. He needs to rock.
0: Well, it's true. It's like what he doesn't do balance with what he has done. So he hasn't turned the ball over, and he's gotten the ball to the number one receiver in the league. And then I will say this, too, about last week's game. Is I thought in the first half that the Cardinals' defensive line was kind of giving the business to the Seahawks' offensive line. They just weren't quite matching the physicality of the game.
1: Mm-hmm.
0: And someone said something at halftime to that offensive line because they came out and they were a different beast. So on that one really long drive they went on, and then this is like one of the coolest times as an offensive lineman when you know for sure that they know that you're going to run the ball. And that you're going to drive this, you're going to go for 12 or 13 plays, and there's nothing they can do about it. And then when they show the close-up of the defensive lineman's faces, and they take, I've said this all week, when you see a defensive lineman put his hands on his hips, take that real deep breath, and then go like, oh, let me put my hand in the dirt. That's when you bump. When you're in the huddle, you're like, at least I did. When I was in the huddle, I'd look for stuff like that. Because I'm just like, oh, yeah, we got that dude.
1: Right.
0: Like, we got him. And because those guys are going like, can y'all just score? So we can, I need to get to that oxygen machine, you know? And so it was really cool to see our offense take the physicality that the defense is known for and make it part of what they did. And Wilson was part of that, the way he ran the football. You had the rookie, Bo Stevens and Christian Haynes, you know, trying to do their part to hold down that right guard spot. And it all kind of came together in the second half. And they played some really physical football in the running game, and especially on that statement drive that they had there.
1: So Anthony Bradford's out. He's on the IR. Who would you roll with? Who'd you see? I mean, Bo Stevens and Haynes, who would you start?
0: To me, I'm not a big rotational dude, but I can see that they are trying to figure out who the hot hand is. I like Christian Haynes because he's a little bit, neither one of them are great athletes, but he's a little bit more athletic than Bo is. And then he just has little veteran things about his game, like the hand fighting and stuff like that, that I think resonates. And then he gets up to the second level. Watching the film, Christian sometimes plays a little too high. He's like, he stands up a little bit, so he gives away his leverage and his strength. And then Bo sometimes gets his shoulders over his toes a little bit. Mm-hmm. And so he gets kind of top heavy and he falls to the ground a lot. You can't block people when you're on the ground. And so I think, you know what I'm saying? So both of them have little wrinkles in their game that they need to clean up. I think because they're doing okay, this rotation thing is working, and whoever seems like they're playing the best, you can kind of sort that out and roll with them. But if I had to be just nailed to the wall right now to pick a person, I would go with Christian Haynes.
1: Yeah. I like the experiment, trying to figure it out, because Haynes was brought here two play mm-hmm. guard, right? And Bo Stevens obviously was drafted last year to add some depth. But it feels like no matter what they do in any position, whether it be offense or defense, these guys are going to be ready to go. Before we get out of here, though, man, I think one of the most underrated players on this team is Julian Love. He's not going to play today.
0: Right.
1: But what does a good safety do for defense?
0: Well, I mean, I think the word in itself, the name of the position.
1: Right.
0: You know, like, he creates safety, you know, for your defense. And some guys are good at it and some guys are not. And Julian Love is great at it. Like, Julian Love is one of those dudes where you're going to have to play perfect to beat him, because he's going to be prepared. Mm-hmm. He's athletic and fast enough to make the plays. He's also sneaky and crafty and kind of baiting you into things. And so the one time you make the little slip up and think like, oh man, I got away with that one in practice, you're not going to get away with it with Julian Love. And so whoever comes in to replace him, they don't have to do that, but they just can't let the easy play get past him, because Julian would never do that.
1: Yeah. J Love, one of the most underrated players in this league. The 50-50 raffle donated more than $1.6 million to Spirit of 12 Partners last season. 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

0: fox.com/5050. When we come back, we'll be joined by our NFL insider, Mike Sandel. That's next. We are counting down the kickoff between Seattle and D.C.
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0: This is the Seahawk pregame show. I'm Michael Bumpus with Big Ray Roberts, man. We're going to get our guy Sando on the line. Sando, what's up?
12: Not too much. How you doing?
0: We're doing good, man. Thanks for getting up early with us and talking a little football, man. Were you surprised that Sam Darnold gets to go this week?
12: A little bit. You know, I think as, you know, from the outside, certainly fans would feel this way. You just were like, hey, don't risk it. It's going great, right? You got extra time. But I think in the NFL, in sports in general, like if once you're cleared, you're cleared. Like you don't just hold a guy out because he's cleared. It means he's ready to go. So if he has some kind of a setback early in the game or that sort of a thing, then I think we reevaluate, like, okay, was he really ready? Why are they doing this? But I take it to mean he's ready.
13: Hey, Sando, speaking of the quarterbacks, we were talking about how there's a handful of quarterbacks that are injured going into this week, but then there was another one this week that was coming back from injury, and Michael Penix, a guy that, you know, the Falcons had some big hopes on, and that he's the injury thing has been part of, part of his career so far. What do you think about his performance? And if he can stay healthy, do you think that he's a dude that could be like the quarterback of the future for the Atlanta Falcons? Or is he just a dude holding the space for the next dude?
12: I think he's better than a dude just holding the space. You know, I think that would be selling him short because he does have talent. He really can throw the ball. We saw that at Washington, in one of those playoff games. I mean, the ball hardly hit the ground. I mean, it was awesome. But I think his issue besides the health is, you know, he doesn't have kind of a, natural change of pace to his ball. So he throws a great ball, but he doesn't vary it necessarily well enough to be accurate through all of the ranges, the shorter and the intermediate type of stuff. I think you put him in a throwing contest, though. You know, remember those old contests they used to have where the quarterbacks would have a competition? Like, I think he's probably as good as a lot of people, you know, as for just throwing the ball. But can he develop the nuance and the touch to really ascend? I think that's still something he's got to show.
0: Hey, I'm really excited to see what Kyler Murray looks like with the Minnesota Vikings. What are your expectations?
12: I watched the UW game last night, and I struggle with the shorter quarterbacks. It just seems so hard, you know? And so, yes, exciting for them to get their starting quarterback back and see what he can do. But I think they'll be looking for a quarterback after this season.
13: Hey, Mike, what do you think is happening in Green Bay? Like, it just seemed like they have all the pieces in place to kind of get off to a fast start and be a real player. And it's a long season. Maybe they get back into it. But what do you think is going on there, like with the quarterback, with the play calling, with the coach? Like, what is happening in Green Bay? Yeah.
12: See, I don't think they are set up, because if you said who are their three most important players, you'd say Micah Parsons not playing, Josh Jacobs at running back, and Jordan Love. So they were a huge team this offseason in terms of losing a bunch of guys they didn't replace. They lost over $119 million in annual contract salary, left their roster, meaning the guys who left their team signed deals worth a combined $119 million per year. And they didn't really replace it. They didn't have draft pick and that sort of a thing. So then what's happened is their issue last year was offensive line, and so they needed everything to fall right. First game of the year, maybe the second, I think it was, you know, they've already lost their right tackle to a season-ending injury. And you know, Ray, if you're precarious in the line, one spot makes other guys move, and you're playing guys too early. I think and you lived this, Ray. Like, I had a great conversation years ago with Kyle Shanahan. What happens in the NFL is guys play on the offensive line before they're ready. They get bad film, and then people think they suck.
13: Yeah.
12: And it's like, this is a position where continuity and confidence and getting actual reps, which guys don't get anymore. So they've gone from a really good offensive line maybe 2 years ago, guys who played together, guys with some pedigrees, some experience, to really kind of counting on guys who maybe aren't ready. And it can look real bad real fast once you get below kind of a baseline level on the line. And I think that's where they're at.
13: Yeah, I feel you. I like the way you put that, and I like the way you kind of took some of the pressure off our offensive linemen starting as rookies and things. But we were talking earlier, and I think Bumpus, asked me the question, the difference or the comparison. I'm not a big comparison dude, because it's kind of like the thief of joy. But if you take the Legion of Boom and this defense, what are similarities, and then what are things that, not that one eclipses the other, but what would something that this defense have to do to kind of really put it on par with the longevity that the Legion of Boom had?
12: Okay, so I think what was a little bit unique about the Legion of Boom, a defense, by the way, known for its secondary, like it was almost built from the back forward, and they had great look. Don't get me wrong, Cliff Averill, right. Those guys, without that, it doesn't work either. But I think, that was a little bit unusual to have it built from the back end. And I think in some respects, Seattle's done that again with, Devin Witherspoon, right? The anchor, the highest draft pick, they built it there. Nick Emmanuel, we really haven't seen play a ton, but looks really good. I think, that defense has the four straight years of leading the league in points allowed. And that's really unlikely to happen again. But I think where you could surpass it is get the second Super Bowl win. Mm-hmm. And that's just in the next few years. It doesn't mean it has to be this year. But I think if you do it right, you can have a 4 or 5 year window with the defense. And I feel like Seattle can do that because of the coach and the GM and the players they have. I think they'll be able to always be pretty good. Probably not lead the league in points allowed every year, but get back and have a little bit more postseason success.
0: He is our NFL insider, Mike Sando. Sando, appreciate you getting up early and talking to us, man.
12: Enjoy the game.
13: Yes, sir.
0: All righty. When we come back, we'll be joined by the voice of the Seahawks, C. Rabel, and Paul Moyer. That's next on the

0: Elizabeth.
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3: 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From Luke Combs to Kenny Chesney. 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